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1: I'm Barbara Brooks with 107 News, brought to you by the Hearing and Dizziness Clinic. LaSalle police are looking for help to find a suspected arsonist. Investigators believe last week's house fire on Todd Lane was deliberately set, and they're asking for the public's help identifying a person on a Vespa-style scooter who may have been in the area at the time. Police say the scooter may have had clear or opaque jugs attached to the back at some point. Anyone with information is asked to contact LaSalle police or Crime Stoppers. The Ontario government is investing $11 million into Windsor-Essex hospitals. Windsor Regional Hospital will receive nearly $9 million to help reduce wait times for surgeries and diagnostic imaging, while Hotel Du Grace Healthcare is getting more than $2 million to support palliative care, rehabilitation, and mental health and addiction programs. Over the next 10 years, the province plans to spend $64 billion on major health infrastructure, including the new fancy family hospital. As expected, the Gordie Howe International Bridge had a busy first day. Numbers from the Windsor-Detroit Bridge Authority show that in its first 12 hours of operation, about 7,500 vehicles used the new crossing, mostly passenger vehicles. Now, drivers will have to learn some new routes and traffic patterns in the area. In sports, the Blue Jays wrap up their series against the Nationals today, while the Tigers also play a day game at home against the Orioles. Amherstburg weather, sunny and windy today, a high of 26 will feel like 30, clear tonight with a low of 15, sunny and a bit warmer tomorrow with a high of 28. 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I'm Barbara Brooks for The Berg.

Amos Ferg's 107.9 The Berg with The Pretty Reckless. Hey, good morning. Happy Wednesday. It's Mark McKenzie. Going to be a sunny one today with a high of 27 or 81. Currently, it's 18, 64 Fahrenheit here at the Berg Studios on Sandwich South in Amosburg. It's Wednesday, which means Rivertown Times Week in Review. Going to be coming up for you at 12 noon today. Lots to get to this morning, so let's just continue things on right now with the Tragically Hip. Here's Grace 2 on Amosburg's 107.9 The Berg.

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Big local pride this morning is LaSalle's own Kylie Mass won gold in the women's 50-meter backstroke at the Commonwealth Games in Glasgow. Touched the wall in 27.32 seconds, beat out Australia and England, her 11th career Commonwealth Games podium, the most of any Canadian female swimmer ever. And at 31 years old and 5 Olympic medals, that is pretty impressive. Nice little bonus, the 50-meter backstroke just got added to the Olympic program for the first time, starting with LA in 2028. So there's a real chance that our own LaSalle native is standing on an Olympic podium for an event that she's already dominating on the world stage. Fingers crossed for that one. Here's City in Color at Save Your Scissors on the Berg.

Amherstburg's 107.9 The Bergen online at ckbg.ca. Forget beaches, forget theme parks. The fastest growing thing in travel right now, the wellness retreat. Industry experts expect to hit $1.4 trillion by 2029. People aren't just going somewhere like pretty anymore. They want to come back actually less stressed than when they left, not more stressed. That's the problem when you go on some of these vacations. You come back and you're like, man, that was like a stressful vacation. It was nonstop. I think this totally makes sense. There's nothing worse than needing a vacation from a vacation, right? So if a week or two away can actually reset you instead of just, you know, relocating the chaos, I think that's definitely worth paying for. I know it's something I would pay for. Here's Chantel Kreviazik on Amherstburg's 107.9 The Bird.

Amherstburg's 107.9 The Bergen online over at ckbg.ca. Good morning. It's Mark McKenzie. Going to be a sunny one today with a high of 27 or 81, currently 18, 64 Fahrenheit. Here at the Berg Studios on Sandwich South in Amherstburg. Did you see the Gordie Howe Bridge? Within the first 12 hours, they had over 7,500 vehicles use the new Gordie Howe Bridge. Yeah, just within the first 12 hours of opening. Pretty cool. We'll take a check your news headlines at the top of the hour. It's Aha and Take on Me on the Berg.

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1: 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Hogs for Hospice starts this Friday in Leamington. Canada's most southern motorcycle rally at Seacliff Park always features several nights of live concerts. Unfortunately, organizers will be announcing a new headliner after Bret Michaels had to cancel his Saturday night performance due to an unforeseen medical emergency. According to Michaels' website, the Poison frontman will be recovering for 3 to 4 weeks following a complicated surgery to remove a kidney stone. Refunds for the canceled concert are available through Eventbrite. LaSalle police are looking for help to find a suspected arsonist. Investigators believe last week's house fire on Todd Lane was deliberately set, and they're asking for the public's help identifying a person on a Vespa-style scooter who may have been in the area at the time. Police also say the scooter may have had clear or opaque jugs attached to the back at some point. Anyone with information is asked to contact LaSalle Police or Crime Stoppers. It's no surprise the Gordie Howe International Bridge had a busy first day. Numbers from the Windsor-Detroit Bridge Authority show that in its first 12 hours of operation, about 7,500 vehicles used the new crossing, mostly passenger vehicles. Now, drivers will have to learn some new routes and traffic patterns in the area. In sports, the Tigers play a day game at home against the Orioles, while the Blue Jays wrap up their series today against the Nationals. Amherstburg weather, sunny and windy today. A high of 26 will feel like 30. Clear tonight with a low of 15. Sunny and a bit warmer tomorrow with a high of 28. 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I'm Barbara Brooks for The Burg.

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Again, opening day for Leamington Raceway, Sunday, August 9th. Hopefully, we will see you out there. Again, all the details on the events page, ckbg.ca. Going to be a sunny one today with a high of 27 or 81. Currently sitting at about 19 or 66 here at the Berg Studios on Sandwich South in Amherstburg. 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

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Hey, good news if you're due for a passport renewal. So as of this week, online renewal open to every eligible Canadian adult. No more of these, daily caps on applications like there used to be. So you still need a passport photo from an actual photographer, but then you can just upload that digitally. Once you apply, you get real-time tracking, and you should have your passport within 20 days. If it somehow takes longer than 30, they'll refund your fee. Not too bad, right? No more waiting in those passport office lines and, you know, having to take a day off to literally go renew your passport. So I love it. I mean, again, like, given how much everyone around here crosses the border, this is a useful useful tool for us, right? Worth actually doing before you actually need it, though. Not the week before a trip like so many of us do. Here's the Counting Crows and Vanessa Carlson on The Burg.

Amherstburg's 107.9 The Bergen, online at ckbg.ca. Arizona State University just launched something interesting, a real bachelor's degree in content creation, all out of their journalism school. Exactly what it sounds like: personal branding and video production, audience analytics, podcast production. It's one of the actual classes, actually, is literally titled How to Become an Influencer. And instead of a thesis, students build a real following on TikTok or YouTube or Instagram, and then have to show measurable growth by graduation. You know, say what you want about it, but the creator economy is projected to hit nearly $500 billion by 2027. So love it or hate it, but, you know, ASU is just teaching, you know, to where the jobs actually are and where, you know, money is, and it's a job, right? Like, content creating, it is a job, and it's something you can do from anywhere in the world. So, I mean, that's why I think so many people are getting into it as well. It's like, I don't have to work a regular 9-to-5. I'm flexible. I can go on vacation to Thailand or Japan or Costa Rica, and I can still do my job from there. I kind of like it. Here's Taylor Swift.

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1: I'm Barbara Brooks with 107 News, brought to you by the Hearing and Dizziness Clinic. The Ontario government is investing $11 million into Windsor-Essex hospitals. Windsor Regional Hospital will receive nearly $9 million to help reduce wait times for surgeries and diagnostic imaging, while Hotel Du Grace Healthcare is getting more than $2 million to support palliative care, rehabilitation, and mental health and addiction programs. Over the next 10 years, the province plans to spend $64 billion on major health infrastructure, including the new Fancy Family Hospital. Hogs for Hospice begins this Friday in Leamington. Canada's most southern motorcycle rally at Seacliff Park always features several nights of live concerts. Unfortunately, organizers will be announcing a new headliner after Bret Michaels had to cancel his Saturday night performance due to an unforeseen medical emergency. According to Michaels' website, the Poison frontman will be recovering for 3 to 4 weeks following a complicated surgery to remove a kidney stone. Refunds for the canceled concert are available through Eventbrite. FarmFest is coming back to downtown Amherstburg next month, bringing a little bit of the farm to the city. The weekend event runs August 7th to the 9th with live music, vendors, pedal tractors, hands-on activities, and more. Little Hobby Hill Farm will also be back with friendly farm animals for visitors to meet on Saturday and Sunday from noon to 3:30. In sports, the Blue Jays wrap up their series against the Nationals today, while the Tigers also play a day game at home against the Orioles. Amherstburg weather, sunny and windy today, a high of 26 will feel like 30, clear tonight with a low of 15, sunny and just a bit warmer tomorrow with a high of 28. 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I'm Barbara Brooks for The Berg.

Amherstburg's 107.9, The Berg. Hey, good morning. It's Mark McKenzie. Sunny one today with a high 27 or 81. Currently sitting at about 19 or 66 here at the Berg Studios on Sandwich South in Amherstburg. The Beatles dropping a big announcement this morning at 9 a.m. Yeah, the Beatles have an announcement. 9 a.m., they got a countdown clock running on their website with a video of apples falling from a tree. And there's a tagline that says, "Good things come to those who wait." Capital W. Very much intentional, since Wait is a track off of Rubber Soul. So all signs pointing to a super deluxe reissue of Rubber Soul, their 1965 album, kind of following the same treatment they've given Sgt. Pepper and the White Album and Abbey Road, Let It Be, Revolver over the last several years. This is the album that gave us In My Life, Nowhere Man, Michelle. So if it's new mixes and like unheard studio material from those sessions, that's a pretty big deal for anyone who grew up on this band. We will know for sure again coming up at 9 a.m. So be checking their website. If you're a big Beatles fan, this is huge news for you. Let's do something from that 1965 album, Rubber Soul. It's In My Life on Amherstburg's 107.9 The Berg.

Amherstburg's 107.9 The Bergwood Live and I Alone. Here's a fun one for anyone who's excited for LA 2028. Olympic tennis just announced 6 wildcard spots for players who don't qualify through ranking. And 2 of those are reserved specifically for former Olympic gold medalists or Grand Slam champions, Serena and Venus Williams. Check both boxes. So there's a real legitimate path for both of them to play an Olympics in their own hometown. Serena would be 46, Venus 48. Wild to even type that out. But I mean, if anyone's earned the benefit of like the doubt on age, it's these two. So, I mean, you could see Serena and Venus playing at the 2028 Olympics. How cool would that be? Got Sublime coming up for you after Oasis on Amherstburg's 107.9 The Berg.

Amherstburg's at Work Radio Station 107.9 The Berg. Macaulay Culkin reportedly sat down with Disney recently, and the word is they're courting him hard, dangling the idea of a passion project of his own in exchange for coming back for another Home Alone. So like, hey, you want to do your project? Well, do another Home Alone for us. A source close to it says people who've heard the pitch calling it a genuinely good idea for a reboot. So nothing signed yet, just a meeting and some flattering numbers. But if Disney's willing to sweeten the deal that much, I mean, they clearly want this to happen. So we'll see. TMZ even reporting it that we could see Kevin McAllister actually come home again. Another Home Alone movie. You know it would just be huge. Tragically Hip coming up after the All-American Rejects on the Berg.

Amherstburg's 107.9 The Berg and online at ckbg.ca. Currently, we're sitting at about 19 or 66 here at the Berg Studios on Sandwich South in Amherstburg. Sunny today with a high of 27 or 81. Take a check your news headlines for you at the top of the hour. Here's our local boy, Neverending White Lights, Daniel Victor and Dallas Green. It's The Grace on Amherstburg's 107.9 The Berg.

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1: I'm Barbara Brooks with 107 News, brought to you by the Hearing and Dizziness Clinic. LaSalle police are looking for help to find a suspected arsonist. Investigators believe last week's house fire on Todd Lane was deliberately set, and they're asking for the public's help identifying a person on a Vespa-style scooter who may have been in the area at the time. Police say the scooter may have had clear or opaque jugs attached to the back at some point. Anyone with information is asked to contact LaSalle police or Crime Stoppers. The Ontario government is investing $11 million into Windsor-Essex hospitals. Windsor Regional Hospital will receive nearly $9 million to help reduce wait times for surgeries and diagnostic imaging, while Hotel Du Grace Healthcare is getting more than $2 million to support palliative care, rehabilitation, and mental health and addiction programs. Over the next 10 years, the province plans to spend $64 billion on major health infrastructure, including the new fancy family hospital. As expected, the Gordie Howe International Bridge had a busy first day. Numbers from the Windsor-Detroit Bridge Authority show that in its first 12 hours of operation, about 7,500 vehicles used the new crossing, mostly passenger vehicles. Now, drivers will have to learn some new routes and traffic patterns in the area. In sports, the Blue Jays wrap up their series against the Nationals today, while the Tigers also play a day game at home against the Orioles. Amherstburg weather, sunny and windy today, a high of 26 will feel like 30, clear tonight with a low of 15, sunny and a bit warmer tomorrow with a high of 28. That's the news to this hour, brought to you by the Hearing and Dizziness Clinic, located at 285 Sandwich Street South in Amherstburg, or find us online at youhear.ca. I'm Barbara Brooks for The Berg.

Amherstburg's 107.9, The Burg, online at ckbg.ca. Good morning. It is Mark McKenzie. Thanks so much for tuning in today. And don't forget, it is Wednesday, which means Rivertown Times Week in Review. Going to be coming up for you at 12 noon today. So make sure to tune in at 12 noon for that. Don't forget, opening day coming soon for Leamington Raceway. 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Sunday, August 9th, the opening day for Leamington Raceway. If you want all the details, all you got to do, hit up our events page over at ckbg.ca.

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Amherstburg's 107.9 The Berg with Luke Combs, Matthew McConaughey, and his wife Camila. I guess they run a tequila brand, and they just teamed up with Tipsy Scoop for a limited run of boozy ice cream. Yeah, there's a dairy-free Dallas margarita sorbet in a tequila-infused peaches and cream flavor with little lime kick. 5% alcohol available through August at, I guess, these Tipsy Scoop locations in the U.S. All right, all right, all right. Dessert just got a little bit more interesting, huh? Matthew McConaughey. Whoever thought he'd be getting into the ice cream business. But I guess, you know, it's boozy ice cream, so it makes a little bit of sense. Hi.

Ryan Adams on Amherstburg's 107.9. The Berg, you know, sports betting is getting a little bit out of hand. A new study looked at transaction data from over 180,000 households, found that once sports betting got legalized in an area, households cut their investment savings by up to 20%. That is a lot. For the heaviest bettors, it's worse. Roughly 20 cents of every dollar that would have gone into long-term savings, now going into a betting app instead. And they're also spending more on restaurants and bars around game day. So not just replacing entertainment spending, it's literally adding to it. One of the study's own authors even said flat out that if you're expecting to make real money betting sports, you're expecting to be the rare exception. Since, I mean, over any six-month stretch, almost nobody actually beats break even. Right? They always say the house always wins. So have fun with it if you want. Just like, don't treat it like a retirement plan or, you know, as a way to get rich, because the math says it clearly isn't one. And people are losing a lot of money. Here's Imagine Dragons. It's time on Amherstburg's 107.9 The Berg and online at ckbg.ca.

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Emma's Perks 107.9 The Berg with ZZ Top. I'm Mark McKenzie getting on out of here. Enjoy your Wednesday. Going to be a sunny one with a high of 27 or 81. All being well, I'll talk to you tomorrow, 6 to 10 a.m. Going to leave you with something from our buddies in the Tea Party. 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
2: 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Hogsford Hospice starts this Friday in Leamington. Canada's most southern motorcycle rally at Seacliff Park always features several nights of live concerts. Unfortunately, organizers will be announcing a new headliner after Bret Michaels had to cancel his Saturday night performance due to an unforeseen medical emergency. According to Michaels' website, the Poison frontman will be recovering for 3 to 4 weeks following a complicated surgery to remove a kidney stone. Refunds for the canceled concert are available through Eventbrite. LaSalle police are looking for help to find a suspected arsonist. Investigators believe last week's house fire on Todd Lane was deliberately set, and they're asking for the public's help identifying a person on a Vespa-style scooter who may have been in the area at the time. Police also say the scooter may have had clear or opaque jugs attached to the back at some point. Anyone with information is asked to contact LaSalle police or Crime Stoppers. It's no surprise the Gordie Howe International Bridge had a busy first day. Numbers from the Windsor-Detroit Bridge Authority show that in its first 12 hours of operation, about 7,500 vehicles used the new crossing, mostly passenger vehicles. Now, drivers will have to learn some new routes and traffic patterns in the area. In sports, the Tigers play a day game at home against the Orioles, while the Blue Jays wrap up their series today against the Nationals. Amherstburg weather, sunny and windy today. A high of 26 will feel like 30. Clear tonight with a low of 15. Sunny and a bit warmer tomorrow with a high of 28. 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I'm Barbara Brooks for The Berg.

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1: I'm Barbara Brooks with 107 News, brought to you by the Hearing and Dizziness Clinic. The Ontario government is investing $11 million into Windsor-Essex hospitals. Windsor Regional Hospital will receive nearly $9 million to help reduce wait times for surgeries and diagnostic imaging, while Hotel Du Grace Healthcare is getting more than $2 million to support palliative care, rehabilitation, and mental health and addiction programs. Over the next 10 years, the province plans to spend $64 billion on major health infrastructure, including the new Fancy Family Hospital. Hogsford Hospice begins this Friday in Leamington. Canada's most southern motorcycle rally at Seacliff Park always features several nights of live concerts. Unfortunately, organizers will be announcing a new headliner after Bret Michaels had to cancel his Saturday night performance due to an unforeseen medical emergency. According to Michaels' website, the Poison frontman will be recovering for 3 to 4 weeks following a complicated surgery to remove a kidney stone. Refunds for the canceled concert are available through Eventbrite. FarmFest is coming back to downtown Amherstburg next month, bringing a little bit of the farm to the city. The weekend event runs August 7th to the 9th with live music, vendors, pedal tractors, hands-on activities, and more. Little Hobby Hill Farm will also be back with friendly farm animals for visitors to meet on Saturday and Sunday from noon to 3:30. In sports, the Blue Jays wrap up their series against the Nationals today, while the Tigers also play a day game at home against the Orioles. Amherstburg weather, sunny and windy today, a high of 26 will feel like 30, clear tonight with a low of 15, sunny and just a bit warmer tomorrow with a high of 28. 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I'm Barbara Brooks for The Burg.

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Now presenting In Memoriam, brought to you by CKBG Cares. Judy Carol Mary Hanlon. It is with heavy hearts we announce the passing of Judy Carol Mary Hanlon, July 24th, at home in Windsor, Ontario. Judy is predeceased by her beloved husband Lawrence and her siblings Joanne, Gerald, and Thomas. She is survived by her daughters Patricia, Janice Tan Edwin, Nancy Papilla, Jonathan, and her grandchildren Patrick and Emma. Judy will be greatly missed by her brother Robert Lee and sister-in-laws Roberta and Sandy, as well as many cousins. Aunt Judy was an important part of the lives of many nieces, nephews, as well as great-nieces and nephews. As a longtime resident and involved community member of Solidarity Tower, she supported and was supported by many great friends, especially her dear friend Darlene. Judy lived a happy and fulfilling life and will be remembered for her love and strength. On Wednesday, July 29th, which is today, visitation will be held from 2 to 4 and 6 to 8 p.m. at Families First, Lowson. On Thursday, July 30th, visitation will continue at St. John Vianney Parish from 10 a.m. until Mass of Christian Burial at 11, with procession to Heavenly Rest Cemetery to follow. Trevor Diet passed away after a lengthy illness, July 23rd, at the age of 61. Much loved father of Chris, Tempest, Trayvon, and Tyler, he was the spouse of Janice and grandfather of Alyssa. He was the dear brother of Arlene, Anne-Marie, Sean, and Jerome. He was predeceased by his parents. He will also be remembered by his nieces and nephews, Ashante, Brittany, Cyrus, and Kingston. Special thanks goes out to Shannon and Laird for his friendship and care throughout the years. Trevor was a hard worker who always provided well for his family. He was known for his great smile, his love of dancing, music, playing cribbage, hot and spicy foods, and watching action movies. If you so desire, donations to Assisted Living Southwestern Ontario would be appreciated by the family. Cremation has taken place, and at Trevor's request, there will not be any visitation or funeral service. This has been In Memoriam, brought to you by CKBG. Cares.

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1: Good day, Amherstburg. 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
2: And it's Ron Jaffe from the Rivertown Times, back on the airwaves of 107.9 FM, CKBG, The Berg, for the Rivertown Times Week in Review. 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
1: Last Wednesday of July. I feel like summer is flying by.
2: Yeah, that's what it seems like. Yeah, didn't the kids just graduate? And I was covering graduations, I was covering athletic banquets, that sort of thing.
1: And now I got the alert last night that North Star football training camp is, they've put out the dates and everything that's going to be happening around mid to late August. So I just feel like I just picked up my kids' report cards from North Star. What are we doing?
2: I know, yeah. It's just
1: summer waits for no one, I guess.
2: Exactly. Well, I don't know where this year has gone, to be honest.
1: That's true. At your age, time just flies by.
2: It sure does.
1: Amherstburg gone car crazy. He returned to the downtown streets in Toddy Jones Park on Sunday and drawing 650 vehicles.
2: Yeah, the streets were packed with cars, trucks, and people. The weather, for the most part, held out. We got a small boat of rain, maybe a few cars left, I think, but all in all, the vast majority stayed, and maybe they wiped raindrops off their vehicles, and they stayed for the duration. Bud Bondi of Amherstburg won the Polly Award. That's for best in show, and that's named for former counselor and car show founder Paul Reno. His wife Eleanor Reno is still involved with the car show committee. She isn't chair anymore. That's Scott Elliott, who's the chair of it, but Eleanor is still very much involved, and so it was great to be out and about on Sunday. And it wasn't as hot this year, I didn't find it. I mean, we always have to get our weather plug in on this show, but
1: it was a beautiful weekend.
2: It was, yeah, and I thought it turned out very well and got a lot of pictures online, and make sure you check it out. Make sure you check out the Rivertown Times story on it. We have it on page one of this week's edition, and it's also the lead story on our website, rivertowntimes.com. So full coverage in the RTT, so make sure you check that out. They're saying it's one of the biggest ever, and yeah, all I know is that there's a lot of cars in the downtown streets and in Toddy Jones Park. So we've got the award winners as part of the story this week. We were able to get it in, and we also got it on, again, on our website, rivertowntimes.com.
1: The long-awaited new border crossing from Canada to the United States is officially opened. They had a ribbon cutting on Friday at the Gordie Howe International Bridge, and we know our friends from CKBG were live streaming from there. Ron, you were able to get a hold of some photos and to do up a story on the opening of the Gordie Howe.
2: Yeah, I was able to compile everything and from the live stream and got some photos turned into us. I know our freelancer Donna Tuckwell tried to get on the bridge, but there was a bit of a mix-up in terms of timing and getting on the bus, but we were able to follow the live stream and get a story from that. And we also got some photos, I know, both of the bridge, and we also got some photos submitted to us. So make sure you check that out as part of this week's edition of the Rivertown Times.
1: For the second straight year, the McGregor Music Festival has raised $85,000 for the Windsor Cancer Center Foundation.
2: Yeah, attendance was down a bit this year. I think they said about 419 people.
1: Did it rain that day?
2: Oh, it rained.
1: Yeah,
2: I was there,
1: right.
2: And it was storming. And it was
1: not a nice day.
2: Yeah, or at least a good chunk of it wasn't nice. It was helping to try to get
1: flaps of the tent.
2: The flaps of the tent. No, at the pavilion at Coan Park. And I was one of the folks getting drenched and trying to undo these snaps, trying to get the flaps down, but we got them down, and then we were able to put them back up later when the sun came back out. But storm cleared and the bands played on, and $85,000 was raised, and the wrap-up party was last week at the home of Sue LeClaire. She's the chair of the committee. So it's just a wonderful announcement. Second straight year for $85,000, and the McGregor Festival has its own Facebook and Instagram pages, so make sure you check those out, and that's, we posted it there, and as well as on the Rivertown Times pages as well. So news got out there, and we also got it in the paper this week, of course, and that's on page two of the RTT, and that's also on our website. So make sure you check everything out. Follow us along.
1: Just a little touch-up of town news. Members of the Town Audit and Finance Committee had a lengthy debate over the committee's makeup and if two members of council should hold seats on that committee.
2: Yeah, there was a motion to swap out the two members on the committee, and it didn't end up going anywhere because a lot of it was a procedural issue, whether the committee has that authority, and a lot of it was just because it was the last meeting of the term anyway. Some committee members don't believe their voices are being heard at the council level, while others, the members of the committee, that's Deputy Mayor Chris Gibb and Councillor Lyndon Crane, were of the opinion that there's people trying to score political points. Obviously, this is an election year, so it depends on what side of the political spectrum you fall on as to, you know, whose side you take, and are these these valid concerns of the committee, or is this a political move in an election year? So you be the judge, and the story is in this week's issue of the RTT, and we've got full coverage, a rather large story, and make sure you check it out, and see which side you fall on. So again, full story in this week's issue of the Rivertown Times.
1: Also pertaining to town news, another resident has filed their paperwork for a run for town council.
2: So Rube Katara has filed his nomination papers. We got his story on page 6 of this week's RTT. Get to find out what he stands for. It's another in the list of candidate profiles that we're doing. And we know there's other candidates who have filed and who have yet to be profiled. We're working on it, and we're going to get more in the paper. And so keep your eyes on this week's issue of the Rivertown Times, and for future issues as well, for even more candidate profiles. If we haven't got to you, expect a call or an email. And also on the same page, we had a list of candidates for the 2026 municipal election. This is as of first press time, and all the candidates are listed, and so make sure you check that out as well. Again, the election is October 26th, and candidates have until August 21st at 2 p.m. to file their nomination papers, or they can withdraw or change offices if you've already filed. And so we got the list of candidates, not only for mayor, deputy mayor, councillor, but also the local school boards. So again, the deadline to file is August 21st at 2 p.m. and the municipal election is October 26th. And again, more election coverage on page 6.
1: Members of the Amherstburg Horticulture Society met last Friday night out at GL Heritage Brewing Company to learn more about the society's 120-year history.
2: Yeah, several members of the Hort Society were there, and they invited me to tag along, and I did some coverage of their anniversary celebration, which included a lot about their history. A special thanks to Meg Reiner from the Marsh Historical Collection. She was there making the presentation. So members of the Society had their questions answered and their curiosity resolved, I guess. They found out a lot of information about themselves and their organization, and it's changed names a couple times over the years. Amherstburg Horticultural Society, they were many years the Fort Malden Horticultural Society, and they were the Amherstburg Fort Malden Horticultural Society. Now they're back to the Amherstburg Horticultural Society. And for a blooming good read, I don't know if that makes sense, but I'll throw a dad joke even though I'm not a dad. It's all anyway, more information on page 14, and you get to find out a lot of information about the Hort Society.
1: Very cool. Turning our attention to sports, Point West Golf Course plays host to 150 golfers last week in the 2026 Ontario Men's Amateur Championship.
2: Dave Bunker of the Cherry Hill Golf Club was the overall winner, and we have a list of winners and some photos and all kinds of information on page 15 of the RTT. It's also listed under the sports tab of our website at rivertowntimes.com. So make sure you check that out. Again, this is a pretty prestigious tournament sanctioned under Golf Ontario. And so
1: first time that Point West had hosted it?
2: I think this particular tournament was their third major.
1: Oh, that's exciting.
2: In the last 8 years, I believe it was. And
1: wow, that's cool.
2: So it was a pretty big deal, and Point West was happy to have it. Again, full details on page 15 of this week's RTT. You get to see the champion there and some of the other champions as well. You know, 65 and over, and over 70 age category as well.
1: Oh, there's room for you.
2: Yeah, if I ever take up golf and get to be of that age. Again, check it out and find all about one of the province's more prestigious amateur golf tournaments, the Ontario Senior Men's Golf Amateur Championship.
1: Also on the front page of sports is the Amherstburg Cardinals U7. They played a game, it looks like. Just skimming over it here right now. We're doing our best to get sports in. If you have a local team, soccer, baseball, frisbee, anything you want to highlight, for sure let us know. Ron's always happy to run those stories. It's always great to highlight what's going on with the younger kids too in town. I'll give a U18 baseball update. They were scheduled to play last Friday night and they did not lose because the game was canceled. So that's the closest thing we've had to a win. They're going to take them to the Diamond tonight out in Malden at 6. So good luck to our U18 Cardinals. Maybe we just don't get mercied. I'm not even going to ask for a win. Maybe just no mercy tonight.
2: And I'll give a shout out to the U11s. They played under the lights
1: at Weigel
2: Park last Friday night. And the U12s play under the lights this Friday night. So show your support for a local team and go Cardinals.
1: That's right. Upcoming events. Ron, you did a story on page 4 about the Amherstburg Freedom Museum. They're doing a no-show Emancipation Gala.
2: Last year they had a huge event at the Kubota Club in Windsor. This year it's a little bit more relaxed. It's a more of a virtual event this year. It sounds like they're only going to do this the 1 year, but they're going to try it out. And you give a donation, and there's several different donation levels. You can go to AmherstburgFreedom.org to find out more, but there are various different donation levels. And with your donation there, you'll be emailed a link, and you'll get a virtual program of Black history events and Black history information. And you get to find out a lot more, and you get to learn a lot of valuable history and valuable information, and we're having a little bit of fun with it in terms of, okay, you don't have to get dressed up, you don't have to find a parking spot, et cetera, et cetera. It is serious to know that, they do need the support of the museum, so if you can donate, please do so, and if you can take part, please do so. Again, more information on page 4 of this week's Rivertown Times, also on the website. You get to kick back, relax this year, and, learn more about Black history virtually from the privacy of your own home. I know members of the museum are taking part in events in Windsor this weekend as well, and that information is also contained in the story. And I know we got to tell a bit more information later on. The museum is busy. They are having the Walter Perry Emancipation Golf Classic, and we'll have more information in a few minutes.
1: That's on page 10. The ad for the golf tournament is on page 10. That's going to be next Saturday, August the 8th, and that is at Coachwood. So if you're looking for more information on that, you can check out the ad on page 10. There's a QR code there. I think there's still lots of room for golfers, and even if you want to volunteer, be sure to check that out. What's going on this weekend, Ron? A lot of things going on around town.
2: We've got
1: Heritage Weekend.
2: Heritage Weekend. A lot of things happening downtown. I know part of it's a town crier competition.
1: Are you trying?
2: No, I.
1: You cry a lot around town. I think you'd be perfect.
2: My coworker drives me nuts, and so I got to go around town crying about it.
1: It's for the youth, isn't it? Can anybody do it? Or do you have to be a certain age?
2: I think so. As far as I know, there's more information at visitamherstburg.ca.
1: There you go.
2: And speaking of my other coworker, who was not referenced earlier, he's having part of it. Matthew Zaydan and Klaus Salakop and Dylan White are having a reception for their exhibit Saturday evening. Chimera, that's at the Gibson Gallery from 6 to 8 on Saturday. And that's when the opening reception is then. But the exhibit is open now through August 16th at the Gibson Gallery, 140 Richmond Street. And of course, there's also the Living History Festival that's going on at Fort Malden National Historic Site of Canada. And that's all weekend, Saturday and Sunday at Fort Malden. Admission charges do apply. I'm not sure about that. So check their website. I know there's several promotions about getting into Parks Canada sites. I do know it's Heritage Weekend, and I do know there's events at Fort Malden. So check out the Fort Malden's website or through the Parks Canada site for more information. That's always a good time to learn about some of the history in the area and some of the history from the region as well. So that's happening, and it's going to be busy in and around Amherstburg this weekend.
1: I just want to shout out the Pantry Haven Company. They have an ad on page 7. It's going to be their 1-year anniversary this weekend. So to commemorate that big day, they're going to have lots of prizes and sales on everything in the store. I shouldn't say everything, on things in the store on Friday, July 31st. So congratulations to them, the 1-year anniversary. That's very exciting. Next Friday night, Music Off the Back Porch. That's going to be at the Park House. That's next Friday the 7th from 6 to 8. There is an ad on page 2 for that as well. And it's the long weekend. So we'll be closed on Monday. If you're looking to get an ad or something in for next week, please have it to myself or Ron by Thursday at 4 p.m. because the office will be closed on Monday.
2: And a quick show, it ties into another story I did, but it's also another upcoming event. The Essex County Steam and Gas Engine Show is August 12th through the 14th at Coann Park. And I mention that now because there's a story last week. They did the Binding of the Wheat. It's kind of an annual tradition where museum volunteers went out. This year, they're at a field owned by Tony and Yvonne Simon at the corner of Middleside Road, otherwise known as County Road 10, and Concession 5 North. And they're out there with a 104-year-old binder. And so they were out there and taking the wheat off with this binder, and that will be used as part of the threshing demonstrations at the show. And the show itself is August 12th through 14th at Coann Park and McGregor. I know next week we'll have an ad in the paper with more information, but again, check out the story in this week's RTT, and it's on the website as well. And we got some photos on our social media. You can see what this binder looks like and get an idea of how they take the wheat off with it.
1: Very cool. All right. Was that everything, Ron, you think?
2: I think so. Just about as usual, a quick shout out to our drivers, Louise and Ashley. They're going around Amherstburg, Essex, Harrow, and LaSalle. They're dropping off our papers at stores, in newspaper boxes, and in and around Amherstburg. They're going into the apartments. Thank you to Louise and Ashley for your work and dropping off our papers so the people can get them and read them.
1: All right, Amherstburg, have a great day.
2: Have a great day. Have a great week. We will be back here on the airwaves of 107.9 FM, The Burg, CKBG, for the Rivertown Times Week in Review next week at 12 noon and the replay at 4:30 p.m. Brought to you by the Hearing and Dizziness Clinic, located at 285 Sandwich Street South in Amherstburg, or also find us in LaSalle, Essex, and Windsor. 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

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Thanks for stopping by. You're tuned in to the Midday Music and More show. Beautiful day out there, 28 degrees Celsius. It feels a lot cooler than that and sunny. I love this weather. We got a great show for you today. There are lots of local events to chat to you about, a couple stories as well, and of course, some more great music to be played. How about something from Stone Temple Pilots, Plush on 107.9 FM?

107.9 FM. It's Legend here, folks. Got some big news out of the NHL. I think this is going to be a growing trend. So far, the biggest trend center. Macklin Celebrini, a superstar in the NHL. He's very young. He's leading the San Jose Sharks, coming off a very impressive season. He just signed the biggest average annual value contract in NHL history. 5 years, 18.8 average annual value contract. San Jose has their superstar locked up now. Over the next 2 years, I'm excited to see where the NHL goes, how many more wacky contracts like that come out.

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1: 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LaSalle police are looking for help to find a suspected arsonist. Investigators believe last week's house fire on Todd Lane was deliberately set, and they're asking for the public's help identifying a person on a Vespa-style scooter who may have been in the area at the time. Police say the scooter may have had clear or opaque jugs attached to the back at some point. Anyone with information is asked to contact LaSalle police or Crime Stoppers. The Ontario government is investing $11 million into Windsor-Essex hospitals. Windsor Regional Hospital will receive nearly $9 million to help reduce wait times for surgeries and diagnostic imaging, while Hotel Du Grace Healthcare is getting more than $2 million to support palliative care, rehabilitation, and mental health and addiction programs. Over the next 10 years, the province plans to spend $64 billion on major health infrastructure, including the new fancy family hospital. As expected, the Gordie Howe International Bridge had a busy first day. Numbers from the Windsor-Detroit Bridge Authority show that in its first 12 hours of operation, about 7,500 vehicles used the new crossing, mostly passenger vehicles. Now, drivers will have to learn some new routes and traffic patterns in the area. In sports, the Blue Jays wrap up their series against the Nationals today, while the Tigers also play a day game at home against the Orioles. Amherstburg weather, sunny and windy today, a high of 26 will feel like 30, clear tonight with a low of 15, sunny and a bit warmer tomorrow with a high of 28. 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I'm Barbara Brooks for The Berg.
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Hey, how's it going, everybody? It's a legend here on 107.9 FM, kicking off your 1 o'clock hour with the first piece of On This Day in History for July 29th. We are going back to the year 1836. Man, I am so fortunate to have seen this in person. The Arc de Triomphe in Paris. It became the world's largest triumphal arc at 164 feet tall. It was designed by Jean Chalgrin. Thank you very much, Jean, because it is amazing in person. I highly recommend everybody go to Paris and definitely see the Eiffel Tower and the Arc de Triomphe, maybe even the Louvre. That is your first piece of On This Day in History here on the Berg. I got some more great local events to chat to you about and a couple of stories as well throughout the show. Till then, we got some more great music for you like this from City in Color, The Grand Optimist on 107.9 FM.

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107.9 FM, the legend here, folks. With the Gordie Howe Bridge open, I cannot wait to drive over it. But something I'm really looking forward to, because you know I'm the walker. I am one day going to walk over the Gordie Howe International Bridge. It's not that long. It's going to take me probably about 28 minutes, I would have to guess. It says the average person probably about 31 minutes. The bridge is 2.5 kilometers. So I think I can do it a lot faster than most people. But I'm really happy that they have the option to do this. I want to see this thing up close and personal. I want to see the sights and the views. I can't wait for it.

Had the pleasure to see those guys live back in January of 2024 at the casino. That's Blue Rodeo with Hasn't Hit Me Yet on 107.9 FM. It's legend here, folks. An event happening tonight at the Legion. It's free games night at 7. Perfect opportunity to enjoy a social evening filled with games, laughter, and conversation. You will want to go to this every single Wednesday. If I was old enough, I would be there. Believe me, this sounds like a lot of fun. Check it out.

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Shania Twain, that don't impress me much here on 107.9 FM. It's Legend Live in the studio. Folks, we got a little less than 6 minutes now until we get you to your top of the hour news. And until then, we got some more great music for you to close out the 1 o'clock hour. Boy, I'm excited to start this off. Here is Papa Roach with Scars on the Bird.

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1: 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Hogs for Hospice starts this Friday in Leamington. Canada's most southern motorcycle rally at Seacliff Park always features several nights of live concerts. Unfortunately, organizers will be announcing a new headliner after Bret Michaels had to cancel his Saturday night performance due to an unforeseen medical emergency. According to Michaels' website, the Poison frontman will be recovering for 3 to 4 weeks following a complicated surgery to remove a kidney stone. Refunds for the canceled concert are available through Eventbrite. LaSalle police are looking for help to find a suspected arsonist. Investigators believe last week's house fire on Todd Lane was deliberately set, and they're asking for the public's help identifying a person on a Vespa-style scooter who may have been in the area at the time. Police also say the scooter may have had clear or opaque jugs attached to the back at some point. Anyone with information is asked to contact LaSalle police or Crime Stoppers. It's no surprise the Gordie Howe International Bridge had a busy first day. Numbers from the Windsor-Detroit Bridge Authority show that in its first 12 hours of operation, about 7,500 vehicles used the new crossing, mostly passenger vehicles. Now, drivers will have to learn some new routes and traffic patterns in the area. In sports, the Tigers play a day game at home against the Orioles, while the Blue Jays wrap up their series today against the Nationals. Amherstburg weather, sunny and windy today. A high of 26 will feel like 30. Clear tonight with a low of 15. Sunny and a bit warmer tomorrow with a high of 28. 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I'm Barbara Brooks for The Berg.

107.9 FM. It's the Legend here live in the studio, folks. If you're just tuning in, this is the Midday Music and More show. We are at the top of the 2 o'clock hour, so that means that it is time to give you the second piece of On This Day in History for July 29th. Let's go on a trip back to the year 1945. The British Broadcasting Corporation begins Light Program on Radio. The program offered entertainment and comedy for civilian listeners and aired in place of the General Forces program. I'm sure our very own Doc Morris knows all about this. That is your second piece of On This Day in History here on the Berg. Have another story and some more local events to chat to you about here on the Berg. And until then, we got some more great music for you like this from Shaboozy with Jelly Roll. Amen on the Berg.

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It's Legend here live in the studio, folks. 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Great way to stay active as you age. If you need more information, call 519-736-5712. There's

Love that track from Led Zeppelin right there. When the Levee Breaks, listen to the drums, listen to the harmonica. There's some blues inspiration in that song. I think it's one of Zeppelin's most unique. I absolutely love it. Legend here live in the studio now. We got some more great music for you from Odds. This is Someone Who's Cool on 107.9 FM.

Hey, it's Legend here on 107.9 FM. Got your weekend lineup here for Heritage Weekend. The youth market kicks off at 5, then bagpipes in the Berg at 7. Then Saturday.

Saturday, it is the Youth Town Crier Competition at 2. Also at 2 are free historic tours. Sunday, open air activities continue with yoga in the park at 10, a fashion show at 1:30, historic tours at 2, and coffee and culture at 3. Another busy weekend here in the Berg during open air Amherstburg. It is really the place to be on weekends.

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Closing out this hour with one more song, folks. I will be chatting to you in the 3 o'clock hour. Here is Bryan Adams. The only thing that looks good on me is you on 107.9 FM.

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1: I'm Barbara Brooks with 107 News, brought to you by the Hearing and Dizziness Clinic. The Ontario government is investing $11 million into Windsor Essex hospitals. Windsor Regional Hospital will receive nearly $9 million to help reduce wait times for surgeries and diagnostic imaging, while Hotel Du Grace Healthcare is getting more than $2 million to support palliative care, rehabilitation, and mental health and addiction programs. Over the next 10 years, the province plans to spend $64 billion on major health infrastructure, including the new Fancy Family Hospital. Hogs for Hospice begins this Friday in Leamington. Canada's most southern motorcycle rally at Seacliff Park always features several nights of live concerts. Unfortunately, organizers will be announcing a new headliner after Bret Michaels had to cancel his Saturday night performance due to an unforeseen medical emergency. According to Michaels' website, the Poison frontman will be recovering for 3 to 4 weeks following a complicated surgery to remove a kidney stone. Refunds for the canceled concert are available through Eventbrite. FarmFest is coming back to downtown Amherstburg next month, bringing a little bit of the farm to the city. The weekend event runs August 7th to the 9th with live music, vendors, pedal tractors, hands-on activities, and more. Little Hobby Hill Farm will also be back with friendly farm animals for visitors to meet on Saturday and Sunday from noon to 3:30. In sports, the Blue Jays wrap up their series against the Nationals today, while the Tigers also play a day game at home against the Orioles. Amherstburg weather, sunny and windy today, a high of 26 will feel like 30, clear tonight with a low of 15, sunny and just a bit warmer tomorrow with a high of 28. 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I'm Barbara Brooks for The Burg.

107.9 FM. It's a legend here, folks. We are at the top of the 3 o'clock hour, and that means that it is time to give you the third piece of On This Day in History for July 29th. Let's go on a trip back to the year 1981. I'm sure some of you out there have seen this, you know, through YouTube, whatnot, or you might have even been alive to witness it on television. The wedding of Charles, Prince of Wales, and Lady Diana Spencer. It was the most talked about wedding of the year, and it was watched on television by millions of people worldwide. The couple were married at St. Paul's Cathedral in London, and sadly, they divorced 15 years later. It just didn't work out. That is your third piece of On This Day in History here on The Berg, and I still have one more piece of On This Day in History for you, and then I will be telling you what today's national day is. Until then, we got some more great music for you like this. From Theory of a Dead Man, Nothing Could Come Between Us, 107.9 FM. We're live.

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It's the Legend here on 107.9 FM. I got your final piece of On This Day in History for you. And man, I remember this very well. Back in 2019, this song was everywhere. Huge hit. Lil Nas X's Old Town Road. It reached a new record for the longest time on the Billboard charts after spending 17 weeks at number one. You couldn't escape it. We'll admit, I actually like that song. Today is National Rain Day. I don't know if we're supposed to get any today. It doesn't really seem like it, but you never know. This weather is so unpredictable. That is going to do it for On This Day in History, July 29th. That is also going to do it for me today here on the Berg. Hope you had a great time listening in. Certainly had a great time chatting to you, and I will be back in tomorrow, 12:30 until 3:30. Until then, take care of yourselves, folks.

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1: I'm Barbara Brooks with 107 News, brought to you by the Hearing and Dizziness Clinic. LaSalle police are looking for help to find a suspected arsonist. Investigators believe last week's house fire on Todd Lane was deliberately set, and they're asking for the public's help identifying a person on a Vespa-style scooter who may have been in the area at the time. Police say the scooter may have had clear or opaque jugs attached to the back at some point. Anyone with information is asked to contact LaSalle police or Crime Stoppers. The Ontario government is investing $11 million into Windsor-Essex hospitals. Windsor Regional Hospital will receive nearly $9 million to help reduce wait times for surgeries and diagnostic imaging, while Hotel Du Grace Healthcare is getting more than $2 million to support palliative care, rehabilitation, and mental health and addiction programs. Over the next 10 years, the province plans to spend $64 billion on major health infrastructure, including the new fancy family hospital. As expected, the Gordie Howe International Bridge had a busy first day. Numbers from the Windsor-Detroit Bridge Authority show that in its first 12 hours of operation, about 7,500 vehicles used the new crossing, mostly passenger vehicles. Now, drivers will have to learn some new routes and traffic patterns in the area. In sports, the Blue Jays wrap up their series against the Nationals today, while the Tigers also play a day game at home against the Orioles. Amherstburg weather, sunny and windy today, a high of 26 will feel like 30, clear tonight with a low of 15, sunny and a bit warmer tomorrow with a high of 28. 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

0: Good day, Emmitsburg. It's myself, Laura D'Alessandro.
1: And it's Ron Joffe from the Rivertown Times, back on the airwaves of 107.9 FM, CKBG The Berg, for the Rivertown Times Week in Review. 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
0: Last Wednesday of July. I feel like summer is flying by.
1: Yeah, that's what it seems like. Yeah, didn't the kids just graduate? And I was covering graduations, I was covering athletic banquets, that sort of thing.
0: And now I got the alert last night that North Star football training camp is, they've put out the dates and everything that's going to be happening around mid to late August. So I just feel like I just picked up my kids' report cards from North Star. What are we doing?
1: I know, yeah. It's just
0: summer waits for no one, I guess.
1: Exactly. Well, I don't know where this year has gone, Pete, to be honest.
0: That's true. At your age, time just flies by.
1: It sure does.
0: Emmitsburg gone car crazy returned to the downtown streets in Toddy Jones Park on Sunday and drawing 650 vehicles.
1: Yeah, the streets were packed with cars, trucks, and people. The weather, for the most part, held out. We got a small boat of rain, maybe a few cars left, I think, but all in all, the vast majority stayed, and maybe they wiped raindrops off their vehicles and they stayed for the duration. Bud Bondi of Emmitsburg won the Polly Award. That's for best in show, and that's named for former counselor and car show founder Paul Reno. His wife Eleanor Reno is still involved with the car show committee. She isn't chair anymore. That's Scott Elliott, who's the chair of it, but Eleanor is still very much involved, and so it was great to be out and about on Sunday. It wasn't as hot this year, I didn't find it. I mean, we always have to get our weather plug in on this show, but
0: it was a beautiful weekend.
1: It was, yeah, and I thought it turned out very well and got a lot of pictures online, and make sure you check it out. Make sure you check out the Rivertown Times story on it. We have it on page one of this week's edition, and it's also the lead story on our website, rivertowntimes.com. So full coverage in the RTT, so make sure you check that out. They're saying it's one of the biggest ever, and yeah, all I know is that there's a lot of cars in the downtown streets and in Toddy Jones Park. So we've got the award winners as part of the story this week. We were able to get it in, and we also got it on, again, on our website, rivertowntimes.com.
0: The long-awaited new border crossing from Canada to the United States is officially opened. They had a ribbon cutting on Friday at the Gordie Howe International Bridge, and we know our friends from CKBG were live streaming from there. Ron, you were able to get a hold of some photos and to do up a story on the opening of the Gordie Howe.
1: Yeah, I was able to compile everything and from the live stream and got some photos turned into us. I know our freelancer Donna Tuckwell tried to get on the bridge, but there was a bit of a mix-up in terms of timing and getting on the bus, but we were able to follow the live stream and get a story from that, and we also got some photos, I know, both of the bridge, and we also got some photos submitted to us. So make sure you check that out as part of this week's edition of the Rivertown Times.
0: For the second straight year, the McGregor Music Festival has raised $85,000 for the Windsor Cancer Center Foundation.
1: Yeah, attendance was down a bit this year. I think they said about 419
0: Did
1: people.
0: Did it rain that day?
1: Oh, it rained. Yeah, I was there, right. And it was storming. And
0: It was not a nice day.
1: Yeah, or at least a good chunk of it wasn't nice. It was helping to try to get
0: the flaps of the tent.
1: No, at the pavilion at Coan Park. And I was one of the folks getting drenched and trying to undo these snaps, trying to get the flaps down. But we got them down, and then we were able to put them back up later when the sun came back out. But storm cleared, and the bands played on, and $85,000 was raised. And the wrap-up party was last week at the home of Sue LeClaire. She's the chair of the committee. And so it's just a wonderful announcement. Second straight year for $85,000. And the McGregor Festival has its own Facebook and Instagram pages, so make sure you check those out. And that's, we posted it there, and as well as on the Rivertown Times pages as well. So news got out there, and we also got it in the paper this week, of course, and that's on page two of the RTT, and that's also on our website. So make sure you check everything out. Follow us along.
0: Just a little touch-up of town news. Members of the Town Audit and Finance Committee had a lengthy debate over the committee's makeup and if two members of council should hold seats on that committee.
1: Yeah, there was a motion to swap out the two members on the committee, and it didn't end up going anywhere because a lot of it was a procedural issue, whether the committee has that authority, and a lot of it was just because it was the last meeting of the term anyway. Some committee members don't believe their voices are being heard at the council level, while others, the members of the committee, that's Deputy Mayor Chris Gibb and Councillor Lyndon Crane, were of the opinion that there's people trying to score political points. Obviously, this is an election year, so it depends on what side of the political spectrum you fall on as to, you know, whose side you take, and are these valid concerns of the committee, or is this a political move in an election year? So you be the judge, and the story is in this week's issue of the RTT, and we've got full coverage, a rather large story, and make sure you check it out and see which side you fall on. So again, full story in this week's issue of the Rivertown Times.
0: Also pertaining to town news, another resident has filed their paperwork for a run for town council.
1: So Rube Katara has filed his nomination papers. We got his story on page 6 of this week's RTT. Get to find out what he stands for. It's another in the list of candidate profiles that we're doing. And we know there's other candidates who have filed and who have yet to be profiled. We're working on it, and we're going to get more in the paper. And so keep your eyes on this week's issue of the Rivertown Times, and for future issues as well, for even more candidate profiles. If we haven't got to you, expect a call or an email. And also on the same page, we had a list of candidates for the 2026 municipal election. This is as of first press time, and all the candidates are listed. And so make sure you check that out as well. Again, the election is October 26th, and candidates have until August 21st at 2 p.m. to file their nomination papers, or they can withdraw or change offices if you've already filed. And so we got the list of candidates, not only for mayor, deputy mayor, councillor, but also the local school boards. So again, the deadline to file is August 21st at 2 p.m. and the municipal election is October 26th. And again, more election coverage on page 6.
0: Members of the Amherstburg Horticulture Society met last Friday night out at GL Heritage Brewing Company to learn more about the society's 120-year history.
1: Yeah, several members of the Hort Society were there, and they invited me to tag along, and I did some coverage of their anniversary celebration, which included a lot about their history. Special thanks to Meg Reiner from the Marsh Historical Collection. She was there making the presentation. So members of the Society had their questions answered and their curiosity resolved, I guess. They found out a lot of information about themselves and their organization, and changed names a couple times over the years. Amherstburg Horticultural Society, they were many years the Fort Malden Horticultural Society, and they were the Amherstburg Fort Malden Horticultural Society. Now they're back to the Amherstburg Horticultural Society, and for a blooming good read. I don't know if that makes sense, but I'll throw a dad joke, even though I'm not a dad. It's all anyway. More information on page 14, and you get to find out a lot of information about the Hort Society.
0: Very cool. Turning our attention to sports, Point West Golf Course plays host to 150 golfers last week in the 2026 Ontario Men's Amateur Championship.
1: Dave Bunker of the Cherry Hill Golf Club and was the overall winner, and we have a list of winners and some photos and all kinds of information on page 15 of the RTT. It's also listed under the sports tab of our website at rivertowntimes.com. So make sure you check that out. Again, this is a pretty prestigious tournament sanctioned under Golf Ontario. And so it was...
0: Is it the first time that Point West had hosted it?
1: I think this particular tournament, okay. But it's their third major.
0: Oh, that's exciting.
1: In the last 8 years, I believe it was. And
0: wow, that's cool.
1: So it was a pretty big deal, and Point West was happy to have it. Again, full details on page 15 of this week's RTT. You get to see the champion there and some of the other champions as well. You know, 65 and over, and over 70 age category as well.
0: Oh, there's room for you.
1: Yeah, if I ever take up golf and get to be of that age. Again, check it out and find all about one of the province's more prestigious amateur golf tournaments, the Ontario Senior Men's Golf Amateur Championship.
0: Also on the front page of sports is the Amherstburg Cardinals U7. They played a game, it looks like. Just skimming over it here right now. We're doing our best to get sports in. If you have a local team, soccer, baseball, frisbee, anything you want to highlight, for sure let us know. Ron's always happy to run those stories. It's always great to highlight what's going on with the younger kids too in town. I'll give a U18 baseball update. They were scheduled to play last Friday night and they did not lose because the game was canceled. So that's the closest thing we've had to a win. They're going to take them to the Diamond tonight out in Malden at 6. So good luck to our U18 Cardinals. Maybe we just don't get mercied. I'm not even going to ask for a win. Maybe just no mercy tonight.
1: And I'll give a shout out to the U11s. They played under the lights
0: at Weigel
1: Park last Friday night. And the U12s play under the lights this Friday night. So show your support for a local team and go Cardinals.
0: That's right. Upcoming events. Ron, you did a story on page 4 about the Amherstburg Freedom Museum. They're doing a no-show Emancipation Gala.
1: Last year they had a huge event at the Kubota Club in Windsor. This year it's a little bit more relaxed. It's a more of a virtual event this year. It sounds like they're only going to do this the 1 year, but they're going to try it out. And you give a donation, and there's several different donation levels. 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But there are various different donation levels, and with your donation there, you'll be emailed a link, and you'll get a virtual program of Black History events and Black History information, and you 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up, you don't have to find a parking spot, et cetera, et cetera. It is serious to know that, you know, they do need the support of the museum, so if you can donate, please do so, and if you can take part, please do so. Again, more information on page 4 of this week's Rivertown Times, also on the website. You get to kick back, relax this year, and, you know, learn more about Black history virtually from the privacy of your own home. I know members of the museum are taking part in events in Windsor this weekend as well, and that information is also contained in the story. And I know we got to a bit more information later on. The museum is busy. They are having the Walter Perry Emancipation Golf Classic, and we'll have more information in a few minutes.
0: That's on page 10. The ad for the golf tournament is on page 10. That's going to be next Saturday, August the 8th, and that is at Coachwood. So if you're looking for more information on that, you can check out the ad on page 10. There's a QR code there. I think there's still lots of room for golfers, and even if you want to volunteer, be sure to check that out.

0: Gallery, 140 Richmond Street. And of course, there's also the Living History Festival that's going on at Fort Malden National Historic Site of Canada. And that's all weekend, Saturday and Sunday at Fort Malden. Admission charges do apply. Actually, I'm not sure about that. So check their website. I know there's several promotions about getting into Parks Canada sites. I do know it's Heritage Weekend, and I do know there's events at Fort Malden. So check out the Fort Malden's website or through the Parks Canada site for more information. That's always a good time to learn about some of the history in the area and some of the history from the region as well. So that's happening, and it's going to be busy in and around Amherstburg this weekend.
1: I just want to shout out the Pantry Haven Company. They have an ad on page 7. It's going to be their 1-year anniversary this weekend. So to commemorate that big day, they're going to have lots of prizes and sales on everything in the store. I shouldn't say everything, on things in the store on Friday, July 31st. So congratulations to them, the 1-year anniversary. That's very exciting. Next Friday night, Music Off the Back Porch. That's going to be at the Park House. That's next Friday the 7th from 6 to 8. There is an ad on page 2 for that as well. And it's the long weekend. So we'll be closed on Monday. If you're looking to get an ad or something in for next week, please have it to myself or Ron by Thursday at 4 p.m. because the office will be closed on Monday.
0: And a quick shout out, it ties into another story I did, but it's also another upcoming event. The Essex County Steam and Gas Engine Show is August 12th through the 14th at Coann Park. And I mention that now because there's a story last week. They did the binding of the wheat. It's kind of an annual tradition where museum volunteers went out. This year they're at a field owned by Tony and Yvonne Simon at the corner of Middleside Road, otherwise known as County Road 10, and Concession 5 North. And they're out there with a 104-year-old binder. And so they were out there and taking the wheat off with this binder, and that'll be used as part of the threshing demonstrations at the show. And the show itself is August 12th through 14th at Coann Park McGregor. I know next week we'll have an ad in the paper with more information, but again, check out the story in this week's RTT. And it's on the website as well, and we got some photos on our social media. And you can see what this binder looks like and get an idea of how they take the wheat off with it.
1: Very cool. All right, was that everything, Ron, you think?
0: I think so. As usual, a quick shout out to our drivers, Louise and Ashley. They're going around Amherstburg, Essex, Harrow, and LaSalle. They're dropping off our papers at stores, in newspaper boxes, and in and around Amherstburg. They're going into the apartments. Thank you to Louise and Ashley for your work and dropping off our papers so the people can get them and read them.
1: All right, Amherstburg, have a great day.
0: Have a great day. Have a great week. We will be back here on the airwaves of 107.9 FM, The Berg, CKBG, for the Rivertown Times Week in Review next week at 12 noon and the replay at 4:30 p.m. Brought to you by the Hearing and Dizziness Clinic, located at 285 Sandwich Street South in Amherstburg, or also find us in LaSalle, Essex, and Windsor. For more information or to book an appointment, visit us online at youhear.ca. 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
1: 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Hogsford Hospice starts this Friday in Leamington. Canada's most southern motorcycle rally at Seacliff Park always features several nights of live concerts. Unfortunately, organizers will be announcing a new headliner after Bret Michaels had to cancel his Saturday night performance due to an unforeseen medical emergency. According to Michaels' website, the Poison frontman will be recovering for 3 to 4 weeks following a complicated surgery to remove a kidney stone. Refunds for the canceled concert are available through Eventbrite. LaSalle police are looking for help to find a suspected arsonist. Investigators believe last week's house fire on Todd Lane was deliberately set, and they're asking for the public's help identifying a person on a Vespa-style scooter who may have been in the area at the time. Police also say the scooter may have had clear or opaque jugs attached to the back at some point. Anyone with information is asked to contact LaSalle police or Crime Stoppers. It's no surprise the Gordie Howe International Bridge had a busy first day. Numbers from the Windsor-Detroit Bridge Authority show that in its first 12 hours of operation, about 7,500 vehicles used the new crossing, mostly passenger vehicles. Now, drivers will have to learn some new routes and traffic patterns in the area. In sports, the Tigers play a day game at home against the Orioles, while the Blue Jays wrap up their series today against the Nationals. Amherstburg weather, sunny and windy today. A high of 26 will feel like 30. Clear tonight with a low of 15. Sunny and a bit warmer tomorrow with a high of 28. 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